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0: A minute ago, I was talking about doing too much, people who do too much. I heard a statistic one time that 10% of the people in an organization, like a church organization or something like that, 10% of the people end up doing all of the work. And 80% of the people do nothing, and the other 10% do something. But it was just fascinating that 10% of the group of people do most of the work. Not all of the work, but most of the work. Do you find that true where you're at? Maybe at your job. Boy, that can lead to some big resentments. Maybe at an organization you belong to or a sports team or something. Do you find that a few people end up giving all, going the distance, giving that extra measure, and others just sort of slide? You know what? I would rather be used up, exhausted, and frustrated, but know that I gave my best, than to be those others that just slide. I would hate to look at myself in the mirror at night and think that I didn't give my all, that I didn't give my best. Even if I'm resentful, even if I'm angry that somebody else is not doing anything, I would much rather be exhausted because I gave everything than be the person who slides through life taking advantage of others. Something to think about tonight. 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
5: 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And don't forget to tell him DJ Chaos sent you.
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0: Do you have a good friend or two that you can talk to anytime, day or night? Share the same story 4, 5, 6, 7 times, and they'll still listen. You never have to make up excuses for why you didn't text back right away. Because they know, they understand, they get you. They get your busy life. They know you love them. They don't second guess that. I cannot stand to be around people that constantly have to ask, are you okay? Are we okay? Just check it in. You didn't text me back. If I hear that twice, I'm like, okay, I'm done with you. Because clearly you don't understand that I am juggling raising all these kids, and I've got animals, and I got a job, and I have to do laundry all day, every day. Do you have a friend that accepts you just as you are? Loves you unconditionally? If so, text them right now and say thank you. Thank you for being in my corner. Thank you for believing in me. Thank you for understanding. Thank you for loving me on my best days and on my worst days. Go ahead right now. Just text them. And if all you have to say is thank you, that's enough. Thank you for loving me. I love you. We'll be back with love songs and love stories to keep you company all night long as you do that load of laundry. You're listening to Delilah.
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0: is on your heart tonight? Is it a family member, a friend? Maybe somebody you know is going through tough times right now and you really don't know what to say. I like to fix things and I like to encourage, but sometimes my encouragement comes across sounding like a trite slogan that you would see on a wood plaque at a gift shop instead of something heartfelt. So sometimes the best thing that I can do is to just listen. To just listen and love and try to be there and say, I know things are not going to be better overnight, but I promise they will get better. Sometimes that's all you can do. If you're going through a tough time right now, maybe the last thing you want to hear is God is going to bring you through this and make you a stronger person on the other side. It's true, but hearing that doesn't help when you're not on the other side yet sometimes. Sometimes hearing that only feels like you are unjustly or unfairly being put through stuff. For what? So I'm not going to say that if you're going through a really difficult time. I am going to say that tomorrow is another day. And though things may not be perfect, things might not be fixed, things might not be right away, day by day, little bit by little bit, baby steps, it will get better. You're listening to Delilah.
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0: I know it's late and I know you're tired. If you had a long day today and you're feeling a little worn out, a little exhausted, I hope this show has helped to put you in a more peaceful state of mind. If you're getting ready to toddle off to bed and call it a night, have sweet dreams, do me a favor, take some time out of your busy schedule tomorrow to slow down and love someone. Good night. 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
1: 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The USA defeated the Soviets on ice. Ozzy went crazy. Pink Floyd built a wall. And Bruce was hungry. Welcome back to 1980.
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0: 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We're talking about a big 80s weekend, for sure. 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
0: 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The USA defeated the Soviets on ice. Ozzy went crazy. Pink Floyd built a wall. And Bruce was hungry. 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

0: 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Been injured in a wreck? 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
1: Now, all across North Carolina, it's Carolina Newsmakers. Here's your host, Don Curtis.
2: Well, hello, everybody. Welcome back to Carolina Newsmakers. And today we're going to be talking to Chris Brandenburg, who is manager of the state and federal advocacy for the AARP for North Carolina. And, of course, that is the agency that looks after senior citizens. And they define that senior citizens start at age 50. Right, Chris?
3: Right.
2: Well, anyway, we've got a lot of things to talk about, but one of the things, I know you've recently done a poll, and so let's get into that first and tell us the results of that poll.
3: Yeah, well, first off, Don, thank you so much for having me back here. It's always a real treat to get to talk with you, and you're absolutely right. AARP did conduct a poll. We had some bipartisan pollsters who ran this through September 17th through the 20th here in North Carolina. We got our results back just a few days ago, and I think it really gave us some fascinating insight into the electorate here. Specifically, we did some polling of those 50-plus folks as well, because obviously we got a real interest in what they think, since our job is to represent them. But some of the biggest takeaways, Don, with that polling that we really saw in here, first of all, is no surprise to anybody who knows the way that elections usually go, but older adults in North Carolina are very motivated to go out and cast their ballot here this fall. And the polling that we did, 83% of those 50-plus indicated that they are a 10 out of 10 when it comes to their motivation to vote this fall. So they are much more motivated than the rest of the general population is, which, again, you know, when you look at history here, that's no surprise, because older voters historically are the most consistent voter bloc across the country. I think we saw a few other things that were really interesting as well. So cost of living, affordability really showed up as just absolutely critical top issue, both for the general population in North Carolina in this poll, as well as those that were 50 plus. The top issue was really the same. And when we sort of dug down a little bit deeper into that, Don, what we saw is folks were really, really talking about the cost of groceries, the cost of gasoline, the increase in their utility bills. So these sort of everyday expenses, you know, every week going up and filling that gas tank up and seeing what it's costing now. Folks are really, really concerned about that. And it really sort of dovetails into another issue that especially those older adults are concerned about, which is Social Security. And so folks have this real concern about affordability. And I think it just strengthens the case that Social Security is so important. And one of the things that I'm sure we may get into, but, you know, the future of Social Security, there's some things that Congress needs to do to secure it, to protect it, and to strengthen it. And when affordability is the number one issue that folks are dealing with right now, we know for a fact that means that Social Security is all the more important for folks to be able to have to rely on in retirement, both for current beneficiaries and for those in the future. So a lot of interesting takeaways and insights, though. It's always something that we really enjoy around election time, is getting to poll the state and look at those insights.
2: I noticed in some of the notes that Josh sent me that you have a term called swing 50-plus voters, and those, as I understand, are those that are not voting a straight ticket. Tell me a little bit more about that, because, you know, that's always interesting to me, how people split their ticket.
3: Yeah, absolutely. Vote. Yeah, absolutely, Don. You know, it is, and it's one of those things, I think, especially with North Carolina, makes us really unique, right? I mean, we look back historically in our state, we have a really kind of a strong track record here of electing one party for president, and then folks sort of splitting their ticket and the very next item on their ballot voting for the other party for governor. And we've done that a bunch of times here in North Carolina. We've elected a Republican for president and a Democrat for governor, and I think what you see here in North Carolina is a number of folks that fall into those sort of swing voting patterns, and you definitely see them in the 50 plus crowd. Folks that are willing to take a look at each race are not necessarily going to vote just because there's an R or a D next to somebody's name. And I think too, let's face it, Don, institutional trust has dropped a lot, and that has certainly impacted party affiliation as well. So, the number one registration now in North Carolina is those that are unaffiliated or independent. So they don't always necessarily vote for a Republican or for a Democrat. They sometimes are willing to cross over and split their ticket and vote either way. And that's, really become more of a common trend here in North Carolina, is folks not wanting to necessarily be associated as a Republican or as a Democrat and wanting to register as an unaffiliated voter. So we're seeing more and more of those unaffiliateds. And I think that just, unfortunately, what that means for those of us that like watching TV this time of year and listening to the radio is the political ads aren't going away anytime.
2: Unfortunately, especially since most of them are negative.
3: That's
2: This
3: right.
2: is one of the things that has always irritated me, is we know all the negative things about candidates, but we don't ever ask questions about what do you really stand for and all that sort of thing. So, did you do any polling, or did your poll show up about early voting? How many might vote early versus waiting to election day or by
3: We
2: mail?
3: didn't. Yeah, we didn't specifically dig into that in this poll, but what I can tell you, Don, is that early voting has really become the popular method of voting in North Carolina, and it is really interesting when you look at the history of voting in our state, how it's really been the last couple cycles that over that early voting has sort of overtaken election day voting. So it's increased in popularity. I understand it for folks. They are able to go at a time that maybe is more convenient for them. And I think we're going to continue. I think that trend is not going away. I think we're going to continue to see early voting be a way that folks like to cast their ballots. As I mentioned earlier here, you're going to see a lot of older voters cast their ballot that way, because our older voters are going to continue to make up the largest portion of the electorate here in North Carolina. And let's face it, when we look at the demographics too, it's older adults in North Carolina that are growing the quickest. So that's not, again, changing anytime soon.
2: It's a long ballot. Does that bother you that there are so many things on the ballot that perhaps there's very little way for the average citizen to get information?
3: Well, that's a good question, Don. I think that strikes at the heart of something I mentioned earlier about institutional trust. And I think that one of the unique things that AARP gets to do in our position is we don't endorse candidates. We never have. We don't give money to candidates. We never have. We don't really take sides in those sorts of things. What we do though is we share information, and we share information with voters, and we've been happy to do that once again for this election. So here in North Carolina, obviously, if you've have any source of media at all, you know that we have a big U.S. Senate election coming up very shortly to fill Senator Tillis's seat, who's retiring. And we had the opportunity to be able to sit down and get both Michael Whatley and former Governor Cooper on the record talking about issues that impact older adults in North Carolina, and we were able to publish those in a voter guide that can easily be accessed online. But that's what we do, is we want to be able to share and convene information as a trusted source. to others. And I think trust has been a really difficult thing in this day and age. It's not something we take lightly. We know our members trust us, and we do whatever we can to maintain and keep that trust, because again, we know in this day and age, that's a really rare thing.
2: Now, your voter guide, first of all, let's tell folks how they can get access to that.
3: Yeah, sure. So, really simple, AARPNC. If you just do a quick Google of that, AARPNCARP.org, you can search for North Carolina. It lives online for those that are AARP members. They receive a paper bulletin in their mail. You should have received one in the month of September, and that actually has our interview specifically with Michael Whiteley and former Governor Cooper, where they address everything from Social Security and the future of Social Security to items like caregiving and even things like fraud. So a number of issues that we know that our members and older adults in general are very concerned about, and we've got them on the record on all those things so that folks can take a look, and then really we just want to encourage people to go vote and make up their own mind on those issues.
2: The judicial races in particular, it's very difficult for these candidates to raise sufficient money to do much advertising at all. How do you, what type of questions do you ask the candidates for judge that would
3: Yeah,
2: be
3: yeah.
2: beneficial to helping our members decide how and who they're going to vote for?
3: Yeah, that's a good question. For something like a judicial race, I mean, obviously every state does those a little bit differently. I know some states they're not even necessarily partisan races. For us in our role as AARP, when we're looking at something like that, we're really just encouraging folks to go and cast a ballot. We're not necessarily stepping up and showing, hey, this one candidate's for this judicial candidate's for that. We just want folks to go out and vote. That's our biggest goal. We want them to have access to be able to go and do that. But when it comes to specifically something like a judicial race, we're generally staying out of that for the most part, because frankly, we're in the business of advocating for older adults. And so our goals here are things like protecting and strengthening Social Security, and doing the same thing, of course, for Medicare, and combating fraud. And those are our big targets. And when you look at something like the judiciary, certainly it's a very important branch of government, but it's not one that we spend a whole lot of time in ourselves with what we're doing.
2: Now, various and sundry municipalities may also have some bond issues on. Are you able to supply any information about those bond referendums?
3: One of the great things, Don, about AARP is we got 1.1 million members here in North Carolina, and that includes a staff that is really spread pretty wide throughout the state, which gives us sort of a footprint all across North Carolina. And that allows us to have staff, and we break it up into regions. That gives us staff in these different regions. So if somebody has a question about a specific bond issue or something going on in their community, they're welcome to reach out to AARP North Carolina. We can connect them with that staff member, whether it's in the coastal part of the state or the mountains or the triad or

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5: We're back on Carolina Newsmakers. Our guest this week is Chris Brandenburg with AARP. And if you have joined us late, some very interesting information about a poll they recently conducted. That's in segment number one. And we've also covered a lot of other very interesting topics as people prepare for retirement and plan ahead. And we will give you more information about how to listen to those segments a little later on. Chris, let's talk a little bit about affordability. And I guess one of the things that comes up at the top of everybody's list is being sure that Medicare, prescription drugs, and healthcare costs don't eat into that affordability. Those costs seem to keep rising. Part of it is because we continue to make advances in health. And those things don't come without someone paying for it.
6: Yeah, yeah, you're absolutely right, Don. It's a big issue, and it does fall sort of right within that broader affordability piece. But I think for folks that aren't yet 65, some of them don't even fully understand that, you know, even once you have Medicare, there's still a lot of expenses that have to be dealt with, whether it's premiums or deductibles or coinsurance or prescription drugs. It doesn't stop. But one of the things that I'm really proud of that AARP was involved with successfully was just a couple years ago, when Medicare decided and reached an agreement to essentially negotiate on the top 10 drugs that are used, and that has saved both the federal government and the consumer a ton of money. Of course, you know, we don't want it to stop at the top 10. We want to see, you know, additional negotiations between Medicare and drug makers, but we're very pleased at least with the start of that, which really just went into effect last year. I think too, you know, access for healthcare continues to be such a problem. You know, in some ways, there's almost the haves and have-nots as far as those who are insured and those who aren't. And again, I know we've talked a bit about this, but especially in rural North Carolina, there are real access issues. And one of the things, again, not to beat a dead horse, that we think could make a large difference when it comes to access in rural North Carolina is giving nurse practitioners that ability to practice to the full extent of their training. And we know for a fact that in other states that have done that, it has helped close the gap some on that rural health issue of access. So a number of things that you could unpack there, but you're absolutely right. Healthcare is not getting cheaper. As a matter of fact, if you look at a graph of things that have been most impacted by inflation over the last, say, 20 to 30 years, I think it's something like, you know, the cost of college, and then it's healthcare. So it is one that has significantly increased. And as you said, we certainly have better technology and better treatments, and a lot of things have greatly improved that we're very blessed to have. But that certainly has not stopped the increase in price from being driven up.

0: up, and it's made it hard for a lot of people, unfortunately.
1: Well, one of the items that has moved to the top of everyone's awareness right recently, and it seemingly has sort of slipped up on people for some particular reason, although we've known about it for some time, and that's this matter of AI, artificial intelligence. So tell us what your organization is doing and what your thoughts are on AI and how that may affect how people plan for their future.
0: Yeah, it's an interesting subject. So older adults are disproportionately impacted by fraud and scams, and there's a number of reasons for that, but I would say the biggest one is they're targeted the most simply because they have the most resources. They have the most to lose. And so we see over and over again that older adults are the top target. And AI certainly hasn't invented fraud, but it has made traditional fraud, I think, much more convincing, right? So there's ways that AI can use things like convincing voices and realistic photographs and fake identities and all those sorts of things. And I think this is an area that AARP focuses extremely hard on because we want to protect consumers. And we know folks have worked hard their whole life for the money that they have. The last thing we want is for them to lose that money in a scam. So one of the great resources AARP has is something called the Fraud Watch Network. If you're a listener and you haven't taken the time to see that, Google Fraud Watch Network. It's fantastic because not only do they provide resources where if you're worried you've been scammed, you can call a number, but they provide a lot of tips on whatever these sort of current scams are that are going on. Well, they'll have detectives or even folks that have unfortunately fallen victim to crimes explaining what happened to them and then ways to prevent it in the future. So there's a lot there. Unfortunately, with fraud, it's typically a cat and mouse game. I would offer a couple of things when it comes to fraud. If you're ever feeling pressured, if you're feeling like somebody's telling you to do something right away, that's a time to step back and pause. And then two, if you're asked to transmit money in a strange way, that's a time to step back and pause. So if you're asked to transmit money through a cryptocurrency ATM or wire money somewhere or through some sort of a payment app that you wouldn't typically send money through, that deserves some extra scrutiny as well. So if any of those things are presented to you and somebody's claiming to be the government or the Department of Justice or the police, hang up, look up the real number for those folks, and give them a call to verify that's what's actually happening. But the bottom line, if somebody tells you, don't tell anybody and you got to do it right now, usually that's exactly when you should tell somebody and do nothing right now.
1: Well, I've been subject to one of those calls recently where they're calling me and telling me that that Ed McMahon is going to be knocking at my door with my $10 million. And they really are good. I mean, I recognize this as a scam, and I carried this guy on and on and on and on, and I want to tell you, he was good.
0: They are. It's kind of amazing, how good some of them are, and in some ways disgusting, but amazing. And I'll tell you, Dom, one of the things I mentioned, I talked about how one of the ways that they like transmitting or having money sent is through these things called cryptocurrency ATMs. If you're not familiar with what those are, Don, it's a really interesting thing. So it's kind of become the new way, the new thing that scammers have been using to steal money. For a long time, it was through gift card fraud, and the state sort of cracked down on that. And as I mentioned, it's always a bit of a cat and a mouse game. So the new thing has been these cryptocurrency ATMs. You'll find them in grocery stores and convenience stores and gas stations across North Carolina. There's almost 1,000 of them. And folks have been directed to these things. I talked to a store owner this past summer who literally told me a story about a lady, an older lady who was in one of his stores just feeding $100 bills into one of these things. And she'd been standing there for so long that he brought her a chair out so she could sit on it to feed these $100 bills into this machine. Just terribly sad story where folks are sent to these machines. And the reason scammers love them is because once money's put into them, it is impossible to recover once it's converted into this cryptocurrency. So one of the things I'm most proud of from this past short legislative session is AARP was really the leader in getting legislation introduced to regulate these cryptocurrency ATMs, which were totally unregulated up until this law got put into place. We were grateful we had a strong partnership with DOJ and some other groups, and were able to get this thing pushed through both the House and the Senate unanimously, and had the governor sign it. And really, what this does is it creates some things that allow for some safeties are around these machines. So there's daily transaction limits on them now. So somebody's not able to stand there with $10,000 and feed it into this machine. And there's refunds now, and there's also caps on fees that the machines are allowed to charge, and some other identity verification processes on them, live customer service. So there's some things put in place now on these machines that are hopefully going to crack down on this. This law is actually going to go into place January 1st of next year. So if you're getting a call about a crypto machine now, those laws aren't in place yet. So again, stop and pause if you see one, or if you get a call about one, because there's a good chance it's a scam. But we're excited that those laws are going to be going into place. We think they're going to greatly help to combat the fraud and scam that these machines are oftentimes being used for. And yeah, that was just something that we were very, very proud of being able to get done during this very short legislative session here in North Carolina.
1: Well, AI, so of course, one of the ways that people can scam, but there are also some other interesting things that will affect people's lives. How would a person learn more about what artificial intelligence might be able to do to improve their standard of living? And also, what are the things that might give them some reason to have some concerns?
0: Yeah, I think the most interesting thing about AI, Don, is it's always improving, right? It's always getting better, which is really cool, but also in some ways a little scary. I think it's like a lot of other technology, in that you can really use it for good, and you can get a lot of benefits out of it. I've used it for all sorts of things, even outside of work. Certainly, it can make work easier, and organization, and summarizing emails and drafting documents. But you can use it for almost anything you could imagine as a source of information. But again, it also can be used in negative ways. And we've talked about scams and fraud. It can certainly be used in bad ways as well. But if you think about it, that's true of a lot of technology throughout history, right? It's come along, and it can be used for good, and it can be used for bad. And I think in the Bible, it talks about how with great power comes great responsibility. And I think certainly that is continues to be true when it comes to AI. There's a lot of responsibility there that folks have to take with the usage of it. A lot of good can come from it, but we got to be careful with it, and we got to be careful with how we're using it.
1: Well, in North Carolina, AARP currently has 1.1 million members, and I'm going to give you a chance here for about 1 minute to give a spiel on why, if you are over 50, you should be a part of that 1.1 million.
0: Well, I'm so glad you asked, Don. I think there's so many reasons, so it's going to be hard to boil it down. But we're a nationwide nonprofit, and we help folks live the life that they choose as they age. And I think the great thing about AARP, if you become a member, obviously there's the standard things you get. You're going to have somebody advocating for you both in Washington and down at your state house, and they're going to be fighting for some of the very basic things that you know and love, like protecting Social Security and standing up for caregivers and all those good things. But in addition, if you really want to create a community, volunteering with AARP is such a fantastic way to do it. I have so much respect for our volunteers. And the cool thing is, you can kind of find the area that you enjoy and then just do it, because you're volunteering. It's not a job. You're not being assigned tasks. So we have volunteers that are advocates, and they come down to the General Assembly with me, and they love it. We have other volunteers that their whole thing is the social aspect, and they put together movies for grown-ups. And we have other volunteers that their whole thing is the service aspect, and they love, working with food pantries. But really, the great thing about AARP is you can come aboard, and you can do what you love, and we love supporting that.
1: Chris, thank you so much for being with us. Chris Brandenburg, if you'd like to hear a repeat of this broadcast or share it with a friend, you can go online to carolinanewsmakers.com and hear the entire broadcast or the two segments you might have missed if you were listening to the half-hour version. We'll be back next week. Till next week, have a good week, everybody.
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0: 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It's Magic.
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Mo Than Words. Overheard in Walmart, the children's book of the day, as well as Musical Education with Mo. 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

0: 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From now on, joining you on the air Monday through Friday from 10 till 2. 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

0: 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Goonies never say
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1: Ladies up in here tonight. 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

0: 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From now on, joining you on the air Monday through Friday from 10 till 2. 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It's Magic.
1: 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Here with Big Time Wayne. 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
1: 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Ozzy went crazy. Pink Floyd built a wall. 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

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Been injured in a wreck? 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
1: 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And don't forget to tell him DJ Chaos sent you.
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0: 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Overheard in Walmart, the children's book of the day, as well as musical education with Mo. It's all the unprofessional opinions and questionable advice on parenting and life that you could ever hope for. 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

0: 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From now on, joining you on the air Monday through Friday from 10 till 2. Playing the music you love right here in ENC, including the Magic Throwback Tracks, which now comes your way once again during each and every weekday noon hour. 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
0: Maybe somebody that's far away from you. Or maybe you are surrounded by the people that you love this weekend and you just want to tell them how precious they are to you. We're here to help you do that. We're here to help you connect heart to heart.